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It's 8 a.m. at Radio Jordan. Good morning, I'm Ghada Shaqdi. His Majesty King Abdullah delivers Jordan's address at the 81st UN General Assembly in New York. His Majesty participates in a multilateral meeting at the invitation of the U.S. President that was attended by heads of delegation from Arab and Muslim countries. King Abdullah holds separate meetings with heads of state, the UN Secretary General and UNESCO Director General on the sidelines of the UN General Assembly in New York. His Royal Highness Crown Prince Al-Hussein holds separate talks with heads of state on the sidelines of the 81st session of the UN General Assembly. Israeli occupation attacks across Gaza kill at least 5 Palestinian civilians and wound many others. French President Emmanuel Macron blasts Gaza's diplomacy as a spectacle of shame and citizens Israel's settler violence. U.S. President Donald Trump warns he could annihilate Iran if there is no deal to end the war. Iran submits its conditions for the reopening of the Strait of Hormuz to U.S. Special Envoy Steve Witkoff. And finally, mild autumn conditions prevail across most parts of the kingdom today, while it will be hot in Aqaba and the Jordan Valley.

Wakey, wakey, good morning and welcome to the Wednesday Breakfast Show on Radio Jordan 96.3 FM. It is wonderful to have you tuning in with us this Wednesday morning. It's your host, Ghada. Ya salam. Ghada, it's your host, Ghada. On the reserve right now, bringing you the perfect mix of positive morning vibes, light-hearted banter, and great music to kick off your day. So, my friends, the show runs from 8 a.m. until 11 a.m. So you have plenty of time to sit back and enjoy. Remember, we have prizes and giveaways. The game begins after the hour of 10, so I'll ask you a question. If your answer is correct, your name will enter the draw. Today is the 23rd of September, so happy birthday to all of those celebrating their birthdays today.

It is officially Libra season. Saluting all the Libras out there. So my friends, if you'd like to send us a message, yes, you can through WhatsApp. Our WhatsApp number is 0780435111. Please write your names. 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If you're driving, take it easy on the roads. If you're stuck in traffic, be patient and enjoy the music. You can download the application on your smartphones to take us wherever you go, Jordan TV, JORDAN TV, or simply go to the official website, jrtv.gov.jo.

That was Russian Roulette and Rihanna. Right, our first good morning goes out to our friend Omar Al-Husseini. How you doing? Rise and shine. Have a great, great Wednesday ahead. Another good morning going out to our friend Abdel Fattah Al-Mbaslat all the way from Palestine. Rise and shine.

Indeed, so His Majesty King Abdullah yesterday participated in the 81st session of the United Nations General Assembly in New York, accompanied by His Royal Highness Crown Prince Hussein. His Majesty called on international community to sustain its attention on conflicts and humanitarian crises, warning that prolonged inaction is allowing instability to deepen across the region. The King said that the world was facing an unprecedented combination of crises, from wars and displacement to economic inequality, food insecurity and climate change. In his speech, His Majesty placed particular

Better emphasis on the growing cost of international inaction over the Palestinian-Israeli conflict, arguing that decades of managing rather than resolving the conflict had contributed to the current situation in Gaza and the occupied West Bank.

Turning to Gaza, the king said that the humanitarian situation could no longer be treated as temporary military measures or a consequence of war, saying that the Israeli government is continuing attacks and destruction of civilian infrastructure and restricting the territory in ways that were creating a new reality on the ground.

His Majesty also noted that settler violence in the occupied West Bank is rampant, with Palestinians being beaten, shot, and terrorized, homes torched, property destroyed, and families driven from the land. The king also said that Israel is tightening its grip on more of the occupied West Bank by seizing land, expanding settlements, and pushing Palestinians out. The king said that demolishing Palestinian homes to expand illegal settlements is not law enforcement, but a forcible transfer. On the wider region, the king warned that conflicts in Lebanon, Yemen, and Sudan were contributing to prolonged humanitarian suffering, and said instability was affecting economies and households well beyond the Middle East. His Majesty said that Syria requires greater international attention, warning about Israeli incursions and territorial expansion in southern Syria. For Jordan, His Majesty said threats to its northern border and water security constitute matters of national security.

0: Amir Lamouche, good morning to you. Good morning to Ula and to Raya. If you just joined us, my friends, it's the first part of the Wednesday Breakfast Show with yours, Ghada. So again, you can get in touch with us. 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

Go placidly amid the noise and haste, and remember what peace there may be in silence. As far as possible without surrender, be on good terms with all persons. Speak your truth quietly and clearly, and listen to others, even the dull and ignorant. They too have their story. Avoid loud and aggressive persons. They are vexations to the spirit. If you compare yourself with others, you may become vain and bitter, for always there will be greater and lesser persons than yourself.

0: Enjoy your achievements as well as your plans. Keep interested in your own career. However humble, it is a real possession in the changing fortunes of time. Exercise caution in your business affairs, for the world is full of trickery. But let this not blind you to what virtue there is. Many persons strive for high ideals, and everywhere life is full of heroism. Be yourself. Especially do not feign affection. Neither be cynical about love. For in the face of all aridity and disenchantment, it is as perennial as the grass. Take kindly the counsel of the years, gracefully surrendering the things of youth. Nurture strength of spirit to shield you in sudden misfortune. But do not distress yourself with imaginings. Many fears are born of fatigue and loneliness. Beyond a wholesome discipline, be gentle with yourself.
1: You are a child.
0: You are a child of the universe. No less than the trees and the stars. You have a right to be here. And whether or not it is

Therefore, be at peace with God, whatever you conceive him to be, and whatever your labors and aspirations in the noisy confusion of life, keep peace with your soul. With all its sham, drudgery, and broken dreams, it is still a beautiful world. Be careful. Strive to be happy.

Small Town Boy and Bronski Beats. So my friends, Minister of Social Development and Chair of the Inter-Ministerial Committee for Women's Empowerment, Wafaa Bani Mustafa, yesterday sponsored the launch of grants supporting the establishment and development of private nurseries. So the initiative is part of national efforts to expand child care services, improve their quality and boost the economic participation of Jordanian women. So she said, investing in early childhood care contributes to family stability, supports women's economic participation, and strengthens the child care system in Jordan. The minister also said that grants for voluntary sector partners will be allocated according to needs and specific criteria, including infrastructure renovation, equipment, furniture, safety tools, early childhood educational materials, and marketing costs.

Well, my friends, Air Transport World, ATW, one of the world's leading publications covering the aviation industry, has named Royal Jordanian RJ Vice Chairman CEO Sam Majali the recipient of the Excellence in Leadership Award as part of the 2027 ATW Airline Industry Achievement Awards. So the award is in recognition of Majali's leadership career and contributions to strengthening Royal Jordanian's position regionally and globally. The winners were announced as part of the 52nd edition of the awards, which recognize leading airlines, airports, and aviation industry leaders from around the world. The ATW Airline Industry Achievement Award are widely regarded among the most prestigious honors in the global air transport industry. So commenting on the achievement, Majali said that the recognition reflects the teamwork and commitment of the entire Royal Jordanian family. So the 2027 award recipients also include LATAM Airline Group, a named airline of the year, Peter Foster, recipient of the Lifetime Achievement Award, Scout named Eco Airline of the Year, Jet2 named Value Airline of the Year, American Airlines, recipient of the Force for Good Award, and Air Serbia, recipient of the Market Leadership Award. I wanna fly. Majali received the Excellence in Leadership Award alongside other honorees from leading airlines and airports worldwide.

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0: Good morning.

This is your station, Radio Jordan. All right, my friends, Jordan's independent selection committee has selected the Jordanian feature film Sync, written and directed by Jordanian filmmaker Zain Drei, as the Kingdom's official submission for consideration in the International Feature Film category at the 99th Academy Awards Oscar. So the film was selected by an independent five-member selection committee composed of Jordanian professionals and experts working in the audiovisual sector. And this is according to Royal Film Commission Jordan RFC statement. So as Jordan's official submitting body, RFC, administered and coordinated the process, did not participate in the artistic selection and ensured that the process was conducted in accordance with the Academy's applicable rules and regulations. So final eligibility and acceptance of the selected film are determined by the Academy, and RFC announced the open call for submissions on July 16th. Drei is a Jordanian writer and director whose work has received international recognition. Her short film, Give Up the Ghost, premiered at the Venice International Film Festival and won the Best Arab Short Film Award at the El Gouna Film Festival. She was also selected as one of the Arab stars of tomorrow. Her debut feature film, Sync, had its world premiere in the Discovery section of the 50th Toronto International Film Festival and was the only Arab film nominated for the Sutherland Award at the BFI London Film Festival. The film continued its festival journey around the world, winning the prestigious Immensiel Jury Award at the International Film Festival, Heidelberg, as well as the Bronze Tanit at the Carthage Film Festival. The film had its MENA premiere at the Red Sea International Film Festival. It was also featured in the International Panorama section of the Shanghai International Film Festival and screened at the Sarajevo Film Festival, in addition to more than 30 other festivals.

So, my friends, we'll be back after the news at exactly 9 for the second part of the show. Stay stuck. Don't you go anywhere.

Good morning, I'm Ghada Shakdih with the 9 a.m. news summary from Radio Jordan in Amman. His Majesty King Abdullah, accompanied by His Royal Highness Crown Prince Al Hussein, participated yesterday in the 81st session of the United Nations General Assembly in New York. During his address to the Assembly, His Majesty called on the international community to sustain its attention on conflicts and humanitarian crises, warning that prolonged inaction is allowing instability to deepen across the region. The King placed particular emphasis on the growing cost of international inaction over the Palestinian-Israeli conflict, arguing that decades of managing rather than resolving the conflict had contributed to the current situation in Gaza and the occupied West Bank. Also yesterday in New York, on the sidelines of the 81st session of the UN General Assembly and at the invitation of U.S. President Donald Trump, His Majesty King Abdullah participated in a multilateral meeting that was attended by heads of delegation from Arab and Muslim countries. During the talks, His Majesty emphasized the need for the utmost restraint in response to current regional escalations. The King affirmed Jordan's commitment to continuing to coordinate closely with the U.S. administration to advance peace and stability in the region. His Majesty the King met with UN Secretary General Antonio Guterres yesterday and called on the international community to step up efforts to restore regional stability and to prioritize diplomacy and dialogue to resolve conflicts. During the meeting held on the sidelines of the 81st session of the UN General Assembly in New York and attended by His Royal Highness Crown Prince Al Hussein, King Abdullah stressed that lasting regional stability is impossible without securing full legitimate rights of Palestinians and establishment of an independent Palestinian state on the basis of the two-state solution. His Royal Highness Crown Prince Al Hussein held separate meetings yesterday with Estonia's President Alar Karis and Irish Taoiseach Michael Martin. The talks held on the sidelines of the 81st session of the UN General Assembly in New York reviewed cooperation ties and addressed regional developments as His Royal Highness warned of the dangers of continued escalations in the region and the ongoing illegal Israeli measures in the occupied West Bank. U.S. President Donald Trump warned yesterday during his speech at the UN General Assembly that he could annihilate Iran if there is no deal to end the war. Meanwhile, the U.S.'s envoy Steve Witkoff said Washington and Iran engaged in lengthy talks on the sidelines of the UN General Assembly through mediators who shuttled between the two sides throughout the day. For their part, Iran's armed forces dismissed Trump's comments as propaganda, saying their response is full readiness to inflict more severe, crushing and unpredictable blows on the aggressor. And finally, a slight drop in temperatures affects the kingdom today, bringing mild autumn conditions in the highlands and the plains, while hot weather persists in Aqaba and the Jordan Valley. Temperatures register a high of 30 degrees in Amman and 38 degrees in Aqaba and the Dead Sea. And that's the end of the news that came away from Radio Jordan in Amman at 4 minutes past the hour. Thank you for listening.

Welcome back, everyone, to the second part of the show. It's Ghada here up until the hour of 11. Good morning to you, Wafa. Another good morning going out to Bella Falah. And a big shout out to our friend Ghada. Ghada, good morning. She says the weather is beautiful and wonderful. Thank you so much for the great wishes. So my friends, don't forget that the game begins after the hour of 10. I'll ask you a question. If your answer is correct, your name will enter the raffle. And we'll announce the name of the lucky winner at around 10:30. So make sure you stay tuned.

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talk to you answering the 54 Ultra on Radio Jordan. One of the trending hits nowadays. Bella, good morning. Ahlan wa sahlan, welcome to the show.

So my friends, temperatures will remain close to seasonal averages through the weekend, keeping most regions under moderate conditions, with a slight dip forecast on Friday. Wednesday, today, will bring mild weather to most parts of the country, while the Badia remains relatively hot and warmer conditions persist in the Jordan Valley, the Red Sea and Aqaba. The stable pattern will continue on Thursday with little change in temperatures. Temperatures will edge lower on Friday, but the decline is expected to be limited, leaving conditions moderate across most regions. Similar conditions are forecast on Saturday, with mild weather holding across most of the country and high altitude clouds appearing at times. Highs will reach 30 degrees today here in Amman, falling to 27 in the Northern Highlands and the Shara Highlands. Temperatures will reach 34 degrees in the Badia, the Jordan Valley, 37 degrees in the Dead Sea and

training season. That was Dua Lipa. So my friends, pray then let it go. Don't try to manipulate or force the outcome. Just ask God to open the right doors at the right time. There's a world when this record is on.

The newest by Miley Cyrus, Bass Persuades. All right, good morning to Jana Dawood and Nasreen Al-Ghazaz. Welcome to the show. So my friends, remember the game begins after the hour of 10. I'll ask you a question. If your answer is correct, your name will enter the raffle. And we'll pick the name of the lucky winner at around 10:30. So stay with us. Don't you go anywhere.

ABBA and Gimme Gimme. All right, good morning to our friend Esil Akka. Another good morning going out to Naveen Al-Hashash. So my friends, it's officially Libra season. It starts from the 23rd of September until the 22nd of October. It is an air sign represented by the scales, interestingly, the only inanimate object of the zodiac. Libra is obsessed with symmetry and strives to create equilibrium in all areas of life. These air signs are the ethics of the zodiac, ruled by Venus, the planet that governs love, beauty, and money. Libras adore high art, intellectualism, and Libras need to surround themselves with stunning objects and create environments that reflect their exquisite tastes. Accordingly, these air signs make excellent designers, decorators, art critics, and stylists. While Libra's opposite sign, Aries, represents me, Libra symbolizes we. Relationships are paramount for Libras, who find balance in companionship. They love harmonious partnerships with fashionable mates, especially those who make attractive arm candy. Libras, when they are regularly coupled, must be careful about seeking attention outside the agreed-upon boundaries of the relationship. Since they try to keep everyone happy and engaged, they may find themselves tempted to push the limits of their agreements with their partners. People-pleasing Libras must remember that the happiness of their loved ones and the health of the relationships is more important than maintaining the attention of distant admirers.

beautiful voice of Donna Summer on Radio Jordan. Reem, good morning. She says, I hope today will be a beautiful day for me and a lovely start to the day. Good morning, people. Joanna tuning in for the first time. Good morning. Ahlan wa sahlan. Welcome to the show. Dana Al-Khrisat, good morning. Sabah Al-Khair. And Mayas, good morning. Enjoying the weather outside.

So my friends, love your life. Take pictures of everything. Tell people you love them. Do the things you're scared to do, because so many of us die and no one remembers a thing we did. So take your life and make it the best story in the world. Please don't waste it.

Today we'll be talking about the Canadian-born author, motivational speaker and law of attraction expert, Pop Proctor, who passed away on February 4th, 2022.

Well, the late Proctor did not grow up in the lap of luxury. Instead, he came from a regular working-class Canadian family. Well, although Proctor is gone, his legacy will live on through his writings and words. So I'll be giving you some key takeaways we can all learn from him. Well, Bob Proctor, life lessons about how to change for the better. He said, regardless of what happens today, realize it is the beginning of something good. Change is constant and inevitable, but personal growth, it is a choice. You can only move ahead by letting go of old ideas. He also said success requires action and a strong work ethic. Everything you are seeking is seeking you. Therefore, everything you want is already yours, so you don't have to get anything. It is simply a matter of becoming more aware of what you already possess.

Maysoon, it's a very good morning to you. Now, what about Proctor's motivational lessons about goal setting? He said the only limits in our life are those that we impose on ourselves. Everyone should have a sense of urgency. It is getting a lot done in a short period of time in a calm, confident manner. Lack of time is really a lack of priorities. He also said by visualizing your goal already completed, you flip your mind onto the frequency that contains the way that it will be attracted to you. He also said, become personally involved with your dream and make it a priority or it will never become a reality. So get the basic ideas in place and get moving. Set a goal to achieve something that is so big

do something, just go do it. Doubt of any kind can be ended with action. One difference between successful people and all the rest is that successful people take action. Always ask yourself the question, is this going to help me get to my goal or not?

the White Stripes and the Seven Nation Army. So what about Bob Proctor's words about life lessons? I'm going to Wichita. He said, don't be a victim of negative self-talk. Remember, you are listening. Science and psychology have isolated the one prime cause for success or failure in life. It is the hidden self-image you have of yourself. Our attitude is the environment we carry with us during the day. It proclaims to the world what we think of ourselves and indicates the sort of person we have made up our minds to be. It is the person we will become. So how is your attitude today?

Guns and Roses, Welcome to the Jungle. Tagreed, good morning to you. Tahani Sabal Aishr, Sabah Al Khair. And also good morning to Yusuf Al Khawalde. Good morning to Mahmoud Al Qasim. Good morning to who else? I'm totally lost here. Okay, Maysoon is saying my attitude is positive today. I'm choosing to focus on the good things and enjoy the rest of the day. You know where you are? You're in the jungle, baby. Yes, you're in the jungle. All right, so my friends, the next song on the list will take us to the 10 a.m. news headlines. After that, we'll be back. So stay with us and remember, the game begins after the news, so I'll ask you a question. If your answer is correct, your name will enter the raffle. So my friends, stay in charge of you. Don't let the outside world control you.

كيف حسوري؟ Good morning to you. Welcome to the show. قصي خلف، أهلا وسهلا، صباح الخير. Also, good morning to سارة الحداد. Good morning to هاني الويسي. Welcome to the show, guys. رزان منصور، أهلا وسهلا، صباح الخير to you. So it seems that people are totally ready for the question. Okay. Complete this proverb. Where there's a will, there is a... So, complete this proverb. Where there's a will, there is a... Waiting for your answers at 078-0435-111. Please write your names. So, I want you to complete this proverb. Where there is a will, there is a what? The prize is a 50 JD coupon from the Military Consumer Establishment. Good luck, everyone.

اوكي غادة فرج الله got it right. آيات أبو لبة ميسون أبو لبة انتهاني سبع العيش. Your answers are correct. So complete this proverb. When where there is a will, there is a what? Send in the correct answers. 0780435111. Please write your names. The prize for today is a 50 JD coupon from the Military Consumer Establishment.

Mahmoud Qasim, good morning to you and good morning to Mural Al-Hafi. Your names entered the raffle. So the question again, complete this proverb or saying, where there is a will, there is a what?

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So complete this proverb or saying: where there is a will, there is a what. Complete it. The prize is 50 JD coupon from the Military Consumer Establishment. All right. Good morning to Asilia, correct answer. Yusuf Farhan, correct answer. Jana Dawood, you got it right. Serena Bakouni, you got it right as well. Maryam, correct answer. All the luck in the world. Nisreen Al-Ghazaz, correct answer. Maria Al-Khawalda, good morning to you. Yep, correct answer.

such a beautiful song by Six and Boat on the River. All right, Yasmin Al-Dweri, good morning to you. Correct answer. Another good morning going out to Abdul Hakim Al-Khazale. Your answer is correct. Kifah Al-Suri, yep, correct answer. Another good morning going out to Bushra. Bushra Shanan, yes, your answer is correct. Lina Qasim, correct answer as well.

Sally Murjan, good morning. Correct answer, Yusuf Awad. Another correct answer. Hani Alwaisi, correct answer. Joanna Dawood, correct answer. And Ghada, inshallah you'll win, you never know. Correct answer. Mohamed Al-Khrisat, correct answer. Mahmoud Abu Talib, good morning. Correct answer. Hiyam Al-Khawalde. Waleed Abu Talib, correct answer. Good morning to Abdullah Abu Tammam. Your answer is correct. And it's a very good morning going out to Val. Welcome to the show. Thank you so much for the nice words.

لجين مصطفى, good morning. Yes, correct answer. بيلا الفلاح, yes, correct answer. Also, good morning to Tamara Tokan. All the luck in the world. Arkhalos Kaush Giryan, you are totally right. Good luck with the raffle. Aida Qasim, another correct answer. So good luck to you. Can I repeat the question for the last time? Complete this proverb or saying. Where there is a will, there is a what? Complete it. The prize is a 50 JD coupon from the Military Consumer Establishment. Hikmat Al-Khawaldi. Yes, you are right. In a little bit, I'll announce the name of the lucky winner, so stay stuck.

run to you, Bryan Adams. All right, so congratulations to our lucky winner for today, Nisreen Muhammad Ghazzaz. Nisreen Muhammad Ghazzaz, congratulations, you won a 50 JD coupon from the Military Consumer Establishment. Alf alf mabrook to you. So yes, definitely the correct answer is where there is a will, there is a way. Hard luck for the others. Come back tomorrow with Rana for more prizes and more giveaways. So alf mabrook to our lucky winner for today. Today, Nisreen Muhammad Al-Ghazzaz. You can collect the prizes next month. So the deal is, if you won in September, you're going to collect the prizes in October. If you won in August, you can collect the prizes this month. All right? Bella, don't be sad. Of course, we've got the prizes until the end of the year. Alf mabrook, ya Nisreen. Once.

Benjamin.

Steve Miller Band and Abracadabra. Before that, Pink Floyd, Comfortably Numb. It's the last 15 minutes of the Wednesday Breakfast Show with yours, Ghada. So my friends, a recent study has revealed that ultra-processed foods may negatively affect kidney health and accelerate the progression of chronic kidney disease. The study conducted by researchers from the Medical University of Lodz in Poland analyzed data of the effect of ultra-processed foods on the development and worsening of chronic kidney disease. These foods include sweetened carbonated drinks, ready-made dishes, sausages and other processed meat products, potato chips, sweets, ready-made baked goods, and certain types of fast food.

So these foods typically contain large amounts of salt, added sugar, saturated fat, and food additives, while also being characterized by low fiber and beneficial nutrient content. So according to the study's findings, higher consumption of ultra-processed foods is linked to an increased risk of chronic kidney disease, a faster decline in kidney filtration rate, and an accelerated pace of disease progression among those already affected. So the study noted that replacing ultra-processed foods with less processed ones, including vegetables, whole grains, legumes, and other fiber-rich foods, may be one strategy for protecting kidney health. Well, several studies have long affirmed that ultra-processed foods may increase the risk of premature death, negatively affect nervous system health, and that consuming a lot of them is linked to an increased risk of numerous health problems, including cancer, type 2 diabetes, and mental health disorders.

Well, did you know, my friends, that there are roughly 72 million deaf people around the world? This is, a statistic from the World Federation of the Deaf. Collectively, these people use over 300 different sign languages. A lot of people do not realize that sign languages are naturally fully-fledged languages. While they may be different structurally to the spoken language, they should be given just as much credit and importance. There's also an international sign language. This is used by deaf people when they are socializing and traveling, as well as when they are in international meetings. So, International Day of Sign Languages celebrates all of these amazing sign languages, paying homage to the incredible difference they have made to deaf people all around the world and increasing awareness about them.

0: Yeah, it is called Cirrus. Anathema Say, beautiful Greek song. Before I leave, today is the first day of autumn, my friends. Many would agree that there is something magical when the summer is slowly fading away and the autumn is setting in. The air is getting crisper and the leaves are starting to paint the landscape in vibrant hues of red, yellow and orange. This change perhaps is the most prominent of the first day of autumn, a moment celebrated by many as a time of balance and harvest. So this day, known as the autumnal equinox, is when the Earth's tilt and orbit align to produce nearly equal lengths of day and night across the globe. The first day of autumn isn't just a date on the calendar, it's a transition that touches every aspect of the natural world and human culture. As the warmth of summer gives way to the coolness of autumn, we're reminded of the Earth's incredible journey around the sun. So happy first day of autumn, my friends. And I guess my time is up for now. Thank you for tuning in. I'll be back, inshallah, if all goes well, next Sunday between 8 and 11 for the Sunday Breakfast Show. Have a nice weekend. Rana's going to be here tomorrow morning for the Thursday Breakfast Show. Much love. That is out. Ciao, everyone.
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0: Good morning, I'm Ghada Shakdih with 11 a.m. news summary from Radio Jordan in Amman. His Majesty King Abdullah, accompanied by His Royal Highness Crown Prince Al Hussein, participated yesterday in the 81st session of the United Nations General Assembly in New York. During his address to the Assembly, His Majesty called on the international community to sustain its attention on conflicts and humanitarian crises, warning that prolonged inaction is allowing instability to deepen across the region. The King placed particular emphasis on the growing cost of international inaction over the Palestinian-Israeli conflict, saying that decades of managing rather than resolving the conflict had contributed to the current situation in Gaza and the occupied West Bank. Also yesterday in New York, on the sidelines of the 81st session of the UN General Assembly, His Majesty the King met with Khaled Al-Anani, the Director General of the UN Educational, Scientific and Cultural Organization, UNESCO. The meeting, attended by His Royal Highness Crown Prince Al Hussein, covered ways of strengthening cooperation between Jordan and UNESCO in the fields of cultural and natural heritage conservation, particularly in light of Jordan's preparations for the 2030 millennium celebrations to commemorate 2,000 years since the baptism of Jesus Christ. His Majesty King Abdullah yesterday met with heads of state and delegations participating in the 81st session of the UN General Assembly in New York. His Majesty held separate meetings with presidents of Finland, Bulgaria, Ghana, as well as prime ministers of Canada, Norway, the Netherlands, Iraq, and Barbados. The discussions, attended by His Royal Highness Crown Prince Al Hussein, addressed the depth of relations between Jordan and these countries and touched on ways to strengthen cooperation in various fields. His Royal Highness Crown Prince Al Hussein yesterday held separate meetings with Estonian President Alar Karis and Irish Taoiseach Michael Martin on the sidelines of the 81st session of the UN General Assembly in New York. The talks explored means to further advance cooperation ties across various fields. On regional developments, the Crown Prince warned of the dangers of continued escalations in the region and the ongoing illegal Israeli measures in the occupied West Bank. Three Palestinians were killed and several others injured yesterday in an Israeli occupation strikes across the Gaza Strip. Earlier, medics in Gaza reported that the bodies of five slain Palestinians, along with 25 casualties, were rushed into Gaza hospitals during the past 24 hours. And finally, a slight drop in temperatures affects the kingdom today, bringing mild autumn conditions in the highlands and the plains, while hot weather persists in the city of Aqaba and the Jordan Valley. Temperatures registered a high of 30 degrees in Amman and 38 degrees in Aqaba and the Jordan Valley. And that's the end of the news that came away from Radio Jordan in Amman at 3 minutes past 11. Thank you for listening and have a good day.
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1: in Amman, 99.7 in Aqaba, 90.9 in the north, 96.1 in the Dead Sea and the Jordan Valley, and worldwide, jrtv.gov.co
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At exactly 12 noon Jordan local time, this is Radio Jordan broadcasting from Amman. His Majesty King Abdullah says Jordan's bias towards diplomacy will never supersede its commitment to human values and should not be taken for granted or mistaken for weakness. His Majesty affirms that Jordan will firmly confront any threat to its national security and will continue to protect its security, water, and the interests of its people. The King participates in a multilateral meeting at the invitation of the U.S. President that was attended by heads of delegation from Arab and Muslim countries. And King Abdullah holds separate meetings with heads of state and delegations on the sidelines of the U.N. General Assembly in New York. Those were the headlines, and now to the news in detail. Good afternoon, I'm Ghada Shoqdi. His Majesty King Abdullah II, accompanied by His Royal Highness Crown Prince Al Hussein, participated yesterday in the 81st session of the United Nations General Assembly in New York. During his address to the Assembly, His Majesty called on the international community to sustain its attention on conflicts and humanitarian crises, warning that prolonged inaction is allowing instability to deepen across the region. The King placed particular emphasis on the growing cost of international inaction over the Palestinian-Israeli conflict, saying that decades of managing rather than resolving the conflict had contributed to the current situation in Gaza and the occupied West Bank. King Abdullah said that Jordan's bias towards diplomacy will never supersede its commitment to human values and should not be taken for granted or mistaken for weakness. He affirmed that Jordan will firmly confront any threat to its national security and will continue to protect its security, water, and the interests of its people. Dear listeners, we will be broadcasting the full speech of His Majesty King Abdullah after the news bulletin. Also yesterday in New York, on the sidelines of the 81st session of the UN General Assembly and at the invitation of U.S. President Donald Trump, His Majesty King Abdullah participated in a multilateral meeting that was attended by heads of delegation from Arab and Muslim countries, during which His Majesty emphasized the need for the utmost restraint in response to current regional escalations. The King affirmed Jordan's commitment to continuing to coordinate closely with the U.S. administration to advance peace and stability in the region. His Majesty warned of the danger of further escalation and widening of the conflict in the occupied West Bank and Gaza as the Israeli elections approach, underscoring those reckless actions threaten to inflame regional tensions and undermine U.S. efforts to restore calm. His Majesty said the Israeli occupation government's policies run counter to President Trump's firm stance against annexation of West Bank territory. King Abdullah reiterated the need to put a stop to Israel's incursions in Syria, which undermine efforts to restore regional stability, adding that these actions pose a direct threat to the kingdom's national security. His Majesty the King met with the UN Secretary General Antonio Guterres yesterday and called on the international community to step up efforts to restore regional stability and to prioritize diplomacy and dialogue to resolve conflicts. During the meeting held on the sidelines of the 81st session of the UN General Assembly in New York and attended by His Royal Highness Crown Prince Al Hussein, King Abdullah said lasting regional stability is impossible without securing the full legitimate rights of Palestinians and the establishment of an independent Palestinian state on the basis of the two-state solution. His Majesty highlighted the gravity of Israel's actions aimed at annexing land and expanding settlements in the occupied West Bank, as well as its repeated violations of Muslim and Christian holy sites in occupied Jerusalem. Separately, King Abdullah held a meeting with Khaled Al-Anani, Director General of the UN Educational, Scientific and Cultural Organization, UNESCO. The meeting, also attended by His Royal Highness Crown Prince Al Hussein, covered ways of strengthening cooperation between Jordan and UNESCO in the fields of cultural and natural heritage conservation, particularly in light of Jordan's preparations for the 2030 Millennium celebrations to commemorate 2,000 years since the baptism of Jesus Christ. His Majesty expressed his appreciation to UNESCO for inscribing the Aqaba Marine Reserve on its World Heritage List this year, marking it as Jordan's first World Heritage listing under solely natural criteria. The meeting also addressed

existing cooperation in the education sector, particularly in the areas of education system reform, vocational and technical education and training, digital transformation, and capacity building. His Majesty King Abdullah yesterday met with heads of state and delegations participating in the 81st session of the UN General Assembly in New York. His Majesty held separate meetings with presidents of Finland, Bulgaria, Ghana, as well as prime ministers of Canada, Norway, the Netherlands, and Barbados. The discussions attended by His Royal Highness Crown Prince Al-Hussein addressed the depth of relations between Jordan and these countries and touched on ways to strengthen cooperation in various fields. During the talks, His Majesty underscored the dangers of regional escalation on global peace and stability, emphasizing the need for the international community to step up efforts to restore calm by reaching an agreement that guarantees the security of Arab states. The King stressed the need for all parties to fully commit to implementing the agreement to end the war in Gaza, halt attacks on Palestinians in the occupied West Bank, and stop violations against Muslim and Christian holy sites in Jerusalem. The discussions also touched on the serious implications of Israel's dangerous actions in Syria and Lebanon on the region's security and stability, with His Majesty reaffirming Jordan's support for the security, stability, and sovereignty of Syria and Lebanon. Also yesterday in New York, His Majesty the King held talks with Iraqi Prime Minister Ali Zaidi, during which His Majesty affirmed the deep-rooted ties between Jordan and Iraq, as well as readiness to enhance cooperation across various sectors, particularly energy, economy and investment. The meeting, attended by His Royal Highness Crown Prince Al-Hussein, addressed recent regional developments, with the King emphasizing the need to reach an agreement that ends the escalation in the region and guarantees the security and sovereignty of Arab states. His Majesty also warned of the danger of Israel's attempts to exploit the situation in the region to impose a new reality on the ground in Jerusalem, the occupied West Bank, and Gaza. His Royal Highness Crown Prince Al-Hussein yesterday held separate meetings with Estonian President Alar Karis and Irish Taoiseach Michael Martin on the sidelines of the 81st session of the UN General Assembly in New York. The talks explored means to further advance cooperation ties across various fields. On regional developments, the Crown Prince warned of the dangers of continued escalations in the region and the ongoing illegal Israeli measures in the occupied West Bank, stressing that annexation of Palestinian lands and settler violence undermine prospects for peace. His Royal Highness underlined the importance of intensifying international efforts to restore calm in the Middle East. Israeli occupation strikes across Gaza killed at least three Palestinian civilians yesterday and wounded several. Earlier today, medics reported that the bodies of five slain civilians, along with 25 casualties, were rushed into Gaza hospitals during the past 24 hours. U.S. President Donald Trump warned yesterday that he could annihilate Iran if there is no deal to end the war. Iran's armed forces dismissed Trump's comments as propaganda, saying their response is full readiness to inflict more severe, crushing and unpredictable blows on the aggressors. Early yesterday, Iran's Foreign Minister Abbas Araghchi held talks with U.S. Special Envoy Steve Witkoff in New York, during which Iran's conditions to reopen the Strait of Hormuz were conveyed to Washington. The Iranian state media said the conditions for reopening the strait include immediate lifting of the naval blockade, immediate release of frozen Iranian assets, and end of war across all fronts in the Middle East. French President Emmanuel Macron yesterday dismissed peace efforts in Gaza, saying not a single humanitarian corridor had been reopened in the besieged strip, and calling what was happening a spectacle that should shame everybody. In an impassioned moment during his speech to world leaders at the UN General Assembly, Macron also took a wipe at increased settler violence in the occupied West Bank, saying it was removing the legitimate rights of the Palestinian people to exist. He made his comments hours after U.S. President Donald Trump had, from the same rainstorm, hailed his Gaza peace plan as a diplomatic triumph. Macron has faced criticism among some politicians and activists in France that he has done little since recognizing a Palestinian state last September. Despite the criticism, Paris has toughened its stance on settler violence against Palestinians in the occupied West Bank, imposing some national sanctions and launching a process
to ban products from Israeli settlements in the West Bank. And to wrap up the news, here are the main points once again.

0: His Majesty King Abdullah says Jordan's bias towards diplomacy will never supersede its commitment to human values and should not be taken for granted or mistaken for weakness. His Majesty affirms that Jordan will firmly confront any threat to its national security and will continue to protect its security, water, and the interests of its people. The King participates in a multilateral meeting at the invitation of the U.S. President that was attended by heads of delegation from Arab and Muslim countries. And King Abdullah holds separate meetings with heads of state and delegations on the sidelines of the UN General Assembly in New York. Finally, a slight drop in temperatures affects the kingdom today, bringing mild autumn conditions in the highlands and the plains, while hot weather persists in Aqaba and the Jordan Valley. Temperatures register a high of 30 degrees in Amman and 38 in Aqaba and the Jordan Valley. And over now to the broadcasting of the full speech of His Majesty King Abdullah II at the 81st session of the UN General Assembly in New York.
1: Bismillah ar-Rahman ar-Rahim. Mr. President, Mr. Secretary General, Your Excellencies, every generation believes the challenges they face are unmatched. Perhaps for us that is true. We are at a unique moment in history. The scale of knowledge and the speed of change are unprecedented. Every day brings another crisis, another tragedy, another emergency demanding our attention. One study shows that average screen attention has fallen from 2.5 minutes in 2004 to just 47 seconds today. Of course, a screen is not the world, but that says something about our world today, that attention has become a scarce asset. And where we choose to direct it has never mattered more. And in this chamber, attention is more than a cognitive resource. It is a geopolitical one. It determines which conflicts receive sustained diplomacy and which fade from the agenda. Whether a ceasefire holds after the cameras leave, whether humanitarian suffering remains intolerable or becomes familiar, and whether the world steps up or scrolls and strolls away. History rarely catches us entirely by surprise. More often, it catches us focused elsewhere. Economic disparity, food insecurity, climate change disasters. None of these challenges emerged overnight. The warning signs have been there. The question is whether our attention lasts long enough to act and what we neglect has a habit of shaping our future. Your Excellencies, we see the cost of that neglect every day. In my region, from Lebanon to Yemen to Sudan, protracted conflict is deepening humanitarian suffering. And if anyone had any doubt that a crisis in our part of the world stays there, just look at the energy and grocery bills of ordinary families from Mumbai to Madrid to Minnesota. The Iran war has shown how quickly instability can disrupt trade, investment, and lives beyond the region. And then there is Gaza. For decades, I've stood before this assembly and warned of the dangers of leaving the Palestinian-Israeli conflict unresolved. But the international community chose to manage the conflict, not confront it. And every new Israeli violation was treated as temporary, diverting attention from the reality being created on the ground, until temporary became permanent, and permanent

became policy. Of course, this is not the world's only injustice, but one of the world's longest running occupations forces a basic question. If international law can be ignored for decades, then what exactly is that law worth? And how can we enforce it if we won't even call out its violations? In Gaza, the evidence is overwhelming. In the first 300 days of the so-called ceasefire, at least 300 Palestinian children were killed. Jordan's field hospitals have also been targeted. President Trump has pushed hard for peace and a path to end this war. But this Israeli government keeps moving the goalposts, continuing its attacks and destruction of civilian infrastructure, refusing to withdraw, and squeezing Palestinians into barely a third of Gaza. This can no longer be dismissed as temporary military measures or a consequence of war. Accountability begins when we call things for what they are, an attempt to erase Palestinian life and impose a new territorial reality in Gaza. And while the world has been focused on Gaza, something extraordinarily dangerous is unfolding in the West Bank. Some may think we have seen this before. Settlements, violence, displacement, more of the same. But it is not, nor is it simply an escalation. This is a fundamental shift. What was once a creeping process has exploded into something far more aggressive. Settler violence is rampant. Palestinians are being beaten, shot, and terrorized. Homes torched, property destroyed, families driven from their land. And Israel is tightening its grip on more of the West Bank, seizing land, expanding settlements, and pushing the Palestinians out. It is time to see what is happening for what it really is. Because when the language is sanitized, the actions become normalized. Demolishing Palestinian homes to expand illegal settlements is not law enforcement. It is forcible transfer. Appropriating occupied land is not land registration. It is de facto annexation. A choking network of checkpoints and barriers is not security infrastructure. It is a system of subjugation. Systematic attacks on Palestinian communities are not settler unrest. The Israeli government criticizes the violence before the international audiences. They call those responsible a handful of rioters. They assure us that Israel is a country governed by law, yet what's happening on the ground says otherwise. Israeli soldiers stand by as settlers attack Palestinians, often protecting the attackers or joining them. They have blocked ambulances from reaching the injured. They have targeted international journalists who are trying to say the truth. And when soldiers watch, enable, and sometimes even participate in violence against civilians, this is no longer about a handful of rioters. And the question is no longer whether a few extremists are breaking the law. The question is this the behavior of a democratic state governed by law? What is unfolding across the West Bank is not a series of isolated acts. It is elements of a single policy to compel an entire population to leave their land. And there is a name for that, forced displacement. And that is a war crime. Your Excellencies, if we are to resolve the Palestinian-Israeli conflict, the world must abandon some illusions. The first is that Gaza and the West Bank are separate stories. They are not. They are two fronts of the same Israeli strategy. In both, Palestinians are being killed. In both, the reality on the ground is being remade. Gaza through destruction, the West Bank through de facto annexation. The objective is the same, to make a viable Palestinian state impossible. Another illusion is that this Israeli leadership's rejection of Palestinian statehood is a position that might yet change. It is not. It is cemented on the ground. This government has been accelerating settlements and land seizures, but it began long before. Since Oslo, the map has changed piece by piece, settlement by settlement. And the most dangerous illusion that the Arab world never sought peace. The Arab Peace Initiative of 2002 offered Israel normalization with 57 Arab and Muslim states, including Iran and Iraq at the time, in exchange for peace and Palestinian statehood. For over 20 years, that offer has stood. The obstacle hasn't been the absence of a partner for peace, but the absence of an Israeli government willing to accept it. This Israeli government understands the power of attention, and lately, it has not liked the attention it's been getting. When confronted with evidence of wrongdoing,
Rather than change the course, it opts for distraction, discrediting its critics. It has also tried to cast this conflict as a war of religions, Islam on one side,

isolation, and we have a record of using them elsewhere. Yet with Israel, resolutions end where they began, on paper. This result is a state without restraint. This government's sense of impunity has reached terrifying levels. It no longer feels compelled to ask, can we get away with this? It already knows the answer. And that is precisely why no one in this assembly should assume its ambitions stop at Palestine. This Israeli government's expansionist appetite is now a regional threat. And today, Syria is the warning the international community is choosing not to see. Repeated incursions, creeping territorial expansion, new facts imposed on the ground, including around vital water resources. Step by calculated step, Israel is testing how far it can go. And every time the international community looks away, Israel learns that it can go even further, across borderlines and legal limits. For Jordan, there is no ambiguity. Any threat to our northern border or our water security is a threat to our national security. Jordan will not look away. We will protect our security, our water, and the interests of our people. And the question here is, if Israel continues its antagonistic approach in southern Syria, will the international community stand by and let that happen? Your Excellencies, some things demand our immediate attention, others demand sustained attention. Injustice demands both. Jordan understands this all too well. We know what it means to live in a region where one crisis arrives before the last one has receded. And we know that we cannot choose between responding to the emergency before us and building the future beyond it. So we're doing both. We are strengthening connections from the Gulf to the Mediterranean as a hub for trade, industry, and technology while responding to humanitarian crises. We are confronting terrorism in the region and beyond, while developing our own defenses and remaining a front line against threats like narcotics. We are protecting Christianity in its communities and heritage in its native and historic land, while promoting the true image of Islam against the voices of hate. And through it all, we will not abandon our commitment to a just peace. We will continue to support Palestinian resilience. We will continue supporting UNRWA. And we will continue to uphold the Hashemite custodianship and historic and legal status quo at Muslim and Christian holy sites in Jerusalem. Most importantly, Jordan is striving to build a different model. Principled, open, and steady. At a time when certainty is rare and politics can shift by the day. A country the world can count on. True to our principles, true to our word, ready to talk to everyone and ready to work with anyone seeking peace. However, our bias towards diplomacy will never supersede our commitment to human values and should not be taken for granted or mistaken for weakness. My friends, whether in Gaza, Sudan, Ukraine, or anywhere, people live with war, displacement, and fear. Whether a crisis began weeks ago or has endured for decades, our principles cannot change with the world's attention. Military force cannot deliver meaningful solutions. It cannot feed the hungry, return the displaced, or build peace. Nor can it repair our planet, manage mass migration, or guide technological progress. That requires institutions that command legitimacy, and it requires trust. Trust between nations, trust in agreements, trust that rules will actually be enforced. Destroy that trust, and every challenge becomes harder. Preserve it, and cooperation becomes possible. And in a world competing for our attention, we must be deliberate about where we direct it and vigilant about what seeks to distract it. The future is shaped not only by what we do, but what we choose to ignore. Thank you.

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0: The 2 p.m. news headlines from Radio Jordan. His Majesty King Abdullah delivers Jordan's address at the 81st UN General Assembly in New York and says Jordan is biased towards diplomacy and will never supersede its commitment to human values and should not be taken for granted or mistaken for weakness. The King urges the international community to confront the conflicts in Gaza and the occupied West Bank instead of managing them. His Majesty participates in a multilateral meeting at the invitation of the U.S. President that was attended by heads of delegation from Arab and Muslim countries. King Abdullah holds separate meetings with heads of state, the UN Secretary General, and UNESCO Director General on the sidelines of the UN General Assembly in New York. And U.S. President Donald Trump warns that he could annihilate Iran if there is no deal to end the war.
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3 p.m. is the time here at Radio Jordan. His Majesty King Abdullah participated yesterday in the 81st session of the United Nations General Assembly in New York. During his address to the Assembly, His Majesty called on the international community to sustain its attention on conflicts and humanitarian crises, admonishing that prolonged inaction is allowing instability to deepen across the region. The King placed particular emphasis on the growing cost of international inaction over the Palestinian-Israeli conflict, saying that decades of managing rather than resolving the conflict had contributed to the current situation in Gaza and the occupied West Bank. His Majesty the King met yesterday with heads of state and delegations participating in the 81st session of the UN General Assembly in New York. His Majesty held separate meetings with the presidents of Finland, Bulgaria, Ghana, as well as the prime ministers of Canada, Norway, the Netherlands, Iraq, and Barbados. The discussions attended by His Royal Highness Crown Prince Al Hussein addressed the depth of relations between Jordan and these countries and touched on ways to strengthen cooperation in various fields. Also yesterday in New York, on the sidelines of the 81st session of the UN General Assembly, His Majesty the King met with Khaled Al-Anani, the Director General of the UN Educational, Scientific and Cultural Organization, UNESCO. The meeting covered ways of strengthening cooperation between Jordan and UNESCO in the fields of cultural and natural heritage conservation, particularly in light of Jordan's preparations for the 2030 millennium celebrations to commemorate 2,000 years since the baptism of Jesus Christ. His Royal Highness Crown Prince Al Hussein yesterday held separate meetings with Estonian President Alar Karas and Irish Taoiseach Michael Martin on the sidelines of the 81st session of the UN General Assembly in New York. The talks explored means to further advance cooperation ties across various fields and covered the recent developments in the Middle East. And fair weather is expected countrywide tonight, with lows at 17 degrees in Amman, 26 in the Dead Sea and Aqaba. And that is the end of the news at about 3 minutes past the hour.

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0: What's on your mind? That's what I thought. Banging out more rock. Hey, we only stop the music when we feel like it. And right now, we don't feel like doing that.
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The 4 p.m. news headlines from Radio Jordan. His Majesty King Abdullah delivers Jordan's address at the 81st UN General Assembly in New York and says Jordan is biased towards diplomacy and will never supersede its commitment to human values and should not be taken for granted or mistaken for weakness. The king urges the international community to confront the conflicts in Gaza and the occupied West Bank instead of managing them. His Majesty participates in a multilateral meeting at the invitation of the UN President that was attended by heads of delegation from Arab and Muslim countries. King Abdullah holds separate meetings with heads of state, the UN Secretary General, and UNESCO Director General on the sidelines of the UN General Assembly in New York. Gaza's health officials say Israeli airstrikes killed at least 4 Palestinians in the Strip. Ukrainian authorities announced that a Russian attack on a commercial cargo ship in the southern Ukrainian port of Odessa on the Black Sea resulted in the death of its Ukrainian captain. And the U.S. President Donald Trump warns that he could annihilate Iran if there is no deal to end the war.

Good afternoon, everyone, and welcome to The Ride here on Radio Jordan. It's your host, Sosan, and I'm so glad you could join me this afternoon as we take a journey through the world of music, news, and a lot of happy thoughts and stories that define our times. Coming up, we've got a jam-packed show for you with plenty of great tunes.

and a lot of beautiful prizes and giveaways presented from Radio Jordan with your Sosen here on the ride. But before we get into that, let's take a quick look at your weather forecast. So fair weather is expected countrywide tonight, with lows at 17 degrees in Amman, 26 in the Dead Sea, and Aqaba. And there you have it. And stay, keep tuned for any updates.

Good afternoon, dear listeners, and welcome back to The Ride. I hope your day will be filled with happiness. Today is Wednesday, the 23rd of September, 2026, and I'll be with you up until the hour of 6 p.m. Good afternoon to each and every one of you. I wish you a beautiful day filled with joy, peace, and great moments.

Hello, everyone, and welcome once more to The Ride. In our show this afternoon, we're going to highlight the main top stories for today. And after that, we'll be diving into something different. We have a quiz and prize segment, one question only, and a lot of prizes and lucky winners. And here's how it works. I'll ask one question, and you send your answers via WhatsApp to 0780-435-111. We'll begin our prize after the 5 p.m. news summary, and at the end of 30 minutes, at exactly 5:30, we'll choose the winners by a random draw from all correct answers. And after that, we'll be diving into something different.

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So don't go anywhere, because it is going to be a fun, reflective, and funny ride.

Hello, everyone, and welcome back to The Ride. It's 33 minutes past the hour of 4 here on the airwaves of Radio Jordan, 96.3 FM. Let's start highlighting our top stories for today. So, dear listeners, His Majesty King Abdullah participated in the 81st session of the United Nations General Assembly in New York. During his address to the Assembly, His Majesty called on the international community to sustain its attention on conflicts and humanitarian crises, warning that prolonged inaction is allowing instability to deepen across the region. The King placed particular emphasis on the growing cost of international inaction over the Palestinian-Israeli conflict, saying that decades of managing rather than resolving the conflict had contributed to the current situation in Gaza and the occupied West Bank.

That was Solo, a beautiful song on the airwaves of Radio Jordan, the station you grew up with. So, dear listeners, let's continue our top stories for today. So, His Majesty the King met yesterday with heads of state and delegations participating in the 81st session of the UN General Assembly in New York. His Majesty held separate meetings with the presidents of Finland, Bulgaria, Ghana, as well as prime ministers of Canada, Norway, the Netherlands, Iraq, and Barbados. The discussions, attended by His Royal Highness Crown Prince Al Hussein, addressed the depth of relations between Jordan and these countries and touched on ways to strengthen cooperation in various fields.

Hello again, everyone, and welcome back to the ride. I hope you're having a good time listening to Radio Jordan. This is the ride, and I'll be with you up until the hour of 6 p.m. Let's continue highlighting our top stories for today. So, Minister of Foreign and Expatriates Affairs Ayman al-Safadi said Israel would continue policies and measures that undermine prospects for peace unless international support for the two-state solution is translated into effective action. Speaking at a meeting marking 1 year since the conference that produced the New York Declaration, al-Safadi warned that while the international community is working toward a just peace, the Israeli government is taking what he described as illegal measures that erode the two-state solution, which he said remains the only path to peace. So, my friends, we'll be back after the news at exactly 5. Stay tuned for the second part of the ride here on Radio Jordan, 96.3 FM, your ultimate companion for a fun and lively afternoon.

5 p.m. is the time here at Radio Jordan. His Majesty King Abdullah participated yesterday in the 81st session of the United Nations General Assembly in New York. During his address to the Assembly, His Majesty called on the international community to sustain its attention on the conflicts and humanitarian crises, warning that prolonged inaction is allowing instability to deepen across the region. The King placed particular emphasis on the growing cost of international inaction over the Palestinian-Israeli conflict, saying that decades of managing rather than resolving the conflict had contributed to the current situation in Gaza and the occupied West Bank. His Majesty the King met yesterday with heads of state and delegations participating in the 81st session of the UN General Assembly in New York. His Majesty held separate meetings with the President of Finland, Bulgaria, Ghana, as well as Prime Ministers of Canada, Norway, the Netherlands, Iraq, and Barbados. The discussions attended by His Royal Highness Crown Prince Al Hussein addressed the depth of relations between Jordan and these countries and touched on ways to strengthen cooperation in various fields. Also yesterday in New York, on the sidelines of the 81st session of the UN General Assembly, His Majesty the King met with Khaled Al-Anani, the Director General of the UN Educational, Scientific and Cultural Organization, UNESCO. The meeting covered ways of strengthening cooperation between Jordan and UNESCO in the fields of cultural and natural heritage conservation, particularly in light of Jordan's preparations for the 2030 millennium celebrations to commemorate the 2,000 years since the baptism of Jesus Christ. On the ground, Gaza's health officials said Israeli airstrikes killed at least 4 Palestinians in the Strip, while Israel said one of the attacks targeted a Hamas finance chief. Medics said that 2 of the Palestinians were killed when an Israeli airstrike hit a vehicle in Western Khan Yunis in the south of the enclave. Ukrainian authorities announced that a Russian attack on a commercial cargo ship in the southern Ukrainian port of Odessa on the Black Sea resulted in the death of its Ukrainian captain. Russia and Ukraine have been engaged in intensifying long-range strikes targeting a growing number of civilian sites, including factories, warehouses, and energy and port infrastructure, as well as ships in the Black Sea. And fair weather is expected countrywide tonight, with lows at 17 degrees in Amman, 26 in the Dead Sea and Aqaba. And that is the end of the news at nearly 4 minutes past the hour.

Good afternoon, everyone, and welcome to the second part of the show. Today is the 23rd of September, 2026. In this hour, we have a quiz and prize segment. And after that, we are going to talk about a few simple steps that can help you boost your self-esteem. But before we get into that, let's take a look at your weather forecast. Fair weather is expected countrywide tonight with lows at 17 degrees in Amman, 26 in the Dead Sea and Aqaba. You're tuned in to Radio Jordan and this is The Ride, the Wednesday afternoon show here on 96.3 FM. So, dear listeners, it's time now for today's Radio Jordan quiz. One question only, two prizes, and two lucky winners. Here's how it works. I'll ask the question, and you send your answers via WhatsApp to 078-435-111. You have 20 minutes to participate, and at the end of the 20 minutes, at exactly 5:30, we'll choose the winners by random draw from all correct answers. So, are you ready? Here's today's question. What is Jordan's largest nature reserve? I'll repeat the question one more time. What is Jordan's largest nature reserve? And you can send your answers now on WhatsApp to 078-435-111. Don't forget to include your full name and phone number, and you have 20 minutes, and the winners will be chosen by lottery from all correct answers.

All right, welcome back to the ride, everyone. The time for Radio Jordan quiz is up. Thank you to everyone who sent in their answers, and we received many correct answers. And now it's time to choose today's winners by random draw. So let's take a quick break now, and after that, we'll announce today's Radio Jordan quiz winners here on the ride.

Welcome back to the ride, everyone. And now it's time to choose today's winners by random draw. And today's Radio Jordan Quiz winners are Fatme Adib Ahmed Ahmed and Yasmin Saleh Musa Ad-Daradke. Congratulations to Fatme and Ahmed. Fatme, you won a 20 JD purchasing voucher presented from the Military Consumer Corporation. And Yasmin, you won 225 JDs purchasing vouchers presented from the Al Manasir Oil and Gas. So congratulations to our winners for today. And thank you to everyone who participated. We will be back next Wednesday with a brand new question and another prize right here on the ride on the airwaves of Radio Jordan, the station you grew up with. Let's take a quick break now with a song that fits the moment, and then we'll be back to continue our chat right here on the ride.

Welcome back to The Ride, everyone. This is the second part of the afternoon show here on Radio Jordan, the station you grew up with. All right, my friends, in this part of the show, we'll discuss some steps that can help you boost your self-esteem. So, my friends, rising early is a habit that many confident people swear by. Waking up early gives you a head start on the day. It is a quiet time when there are fewer distractions, allowing you to focus on your goals and aspirations. This alone time can be utilized for self-reflection, setting goals, and planning your day. Remember, it doesn't have to be a drastic change. Start by waking up 15 minutes earlier than usual and gradually increase the time as you become comfortable with the routine. This small victory can set a positive tone for the rest of your day, making you feel more confident and ready to face whatever comes your way.

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You're tuned in to Radio Jordan, and this is The Ride, your ultimate companion for a fun and lively afternoon. Let's talk about some steps that can help you boost your self-esteem. So to boost your self-esteem, always remember that exercise is more than just about staying fit and healthy. It is about setting a goal for yourself every day and achieving it. Exercise releases endorphins, the feel-good hormones, which naturally boost your mood and start your day on a positive note. Whether it is a brisk walk, a quick yoga session, or an intense workout, moving your body in the morning can work wonders for your confidence.

That was Worth It, a beautiful song on the ride here on the airways of Radio Jordan. All right, dear listeners, I'm afraid my time is up for now. Thank you for joining us on the ride this afternoon. Until next time, this is Sausan wishing you all the best. Stay safe and keep tuning in to Radio Jordan. 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

6 p.m. is the time here at Radio Jordan. His Majesty the King delivers Jordan's address at the 81st UN General Assembly in New York. King Abdullah holds separate meetings with heads of state and delegations participating in the UN General Assembly meetings. And Israeli airstrikes kill at least 4 Palestinians in the Gaza Strip. Those were the main points, and now the news in detail. His Majesty King Abdullah participated yesterday in the 81st session of the United Nations General Assembly in New York. In his address to the Assembly, His Majesty called on the international community to sustain its attention on conflicts and humanitarian crises, warning that prolonged inaction is allowing instability to deepen across the region. The King placed particular emphasis on the growing cost of international inaction over the Palestinian-Israeli conflict, saying that decades of managing rather than resolving the conflict had contributed to the current situation in Gaza and the occupied West Bank. King Abdullah said that Jordan's bias towards diplomacy will never supersede its commitment to human values and should not be taken for granted or mistaken for weakness. He affirmed that Jordan will firmly confront any threat to its national security and will continue to protect its security, water, and the interests of its people. His Majesty the King met yesterday with heads of state and delegations participating in the 81st session of the UN General Assembly in New York. His Majesty held separate meetings with the presidents of Finland, Bulgaria, Ghana, as well as the prime ministers of Canada, Norway, the Netherlands, and Barbados. The discussions attended by His Royal Highness Crown Prince Al Hussein addressed the depth of relations between Jordan and these countries and touched on ways to strengthen cooperation in various fields. Also yesterday, on the sidelines of the 81st session of the UN General Assembly and at the invitation of U.S. President Donald Trump, His Majesty King Abdullah participated in a multilateral meeting that was attended by heads of delegation from Arab and Muslim countries, during which His Majesty emphasized the need for the utmost restraint in response to current regional escalations. The King affirmed Jordan's commitment to continuing to coordinate closely with the U.S. administration to advance peace and stability in the region. His Royal Highness Crown Prince Al Hussein yesterday held separate meetings with Estonian President Lauri Karus and Irish Taoiseach Michael Martin on the sidelines of the 81st session of the UN General Assembly in New York. The talks explored means to further advance cooperation ties across various fields and covered the recent developments in the Middle East. His Royal Highness underlined the importance of intensifying international efforts to restore calm in the region. Minister of Foreign Affairs Ayman al-Safadi announced on the sidelines of the UN General Assembly meetings that 118 countries have joined the global initiative to galvanize political commitment to international humanitarian law, calling on the world leaders to take action to protect civilians in armed conflicts. This came in a joint statement delivered by Safadi on behalf of Jordan, Brazil, China, France and South Africa, the founding countries of the initiative, in participation with the International Committee of the Red Cross. As-Safadi said that the cost of current armed conflicts had become unbearable, noting that civilians in more than 130 armed conflicts worldwide are facing unacceptable violations, with hospitals

0: Schools and homes are increasingly being turned into battlefields, As-Safad indicated that Jordan, at the invitation of His Majesty King Abdullah, will host the high-level conference Protecting Humanity in War on December the 7th, 2026, with the aim of renewing the collective commitment to international humanitarian law. A media source reported that U.S. President Donald Trump's Board of Peace will unveil a six-month $2.45 billion recovery plan for Gaza at a meeting of its members today. The source added that the 66-project proposal includes estimated spending of temporary housing, rubble removal, hospital repairs, economic recovery, and the deployment of a multi-international security force. The plan estimates physical damage in Gaza at $53.2 billion and says full recovery and reconstruction will require about $71.4 billion over the next decade. On the ground, Gaza's health officials said Israeli airstrikes killed at least four Palestinians in the Strip, while Israel said one of the attacks targeted a Hamas financial official. Medics said that two of the Palestinians were killed when an Israeli airstrike hit a vehicle in western Khan Yunis in the south of the enclave. And Ukrainian authorities announced that a Russian attack on a commercial cargo ship in the southern Ukrainian port of Odessa on the Black Sea resulted in the death of its Ukrainian captain. Russia and Ukraine have been engaged in intensifying long-range strikes targeting a growing number of civilian sites, including factories, warehouses, and energy and port infrastructure, as well as ships in the Black Sea. And to end this hour's news bulletin, here are the main points once again. His Majesty the King delivers Jordan's address at 81st UN General Assembly in New York. King Abdullah holds separate meetings with heads of state and delegations participating in the UN General Assembly meetings. And Israeli airstrikes kill at least four Palestinians in the Gaza Strip. And finally, here's a look at the weather forecast. Fair weather is expected countrywide tonight, with lows at 17 degrees in Amman, 26 in the Dead Sea and Aqaba. Moderate weather is forecast in the hilly areas and the plains tomorrow, hot elsewhere in the country, with highs at 30 degrees in Amman and 38 in Aqaba. And that is the end of the news at nearly 8 minutes past the hour.
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I'd be lying if I said I didn't need to get lost sometimes. 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

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I'm pushing a new pen, rewriting this all be. 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

I still talk to you at night, like you never left my sight, like you're somewhere in the air, still right there. I set two cups on the table, even when I'm not able to admit you're really gone.

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